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2: Kia ora, good afternoon and welcome. I'm Mari, the manager of Volunteering New Plymouth, and I am thrilled to host today's session of Volley Voices, celebrating the people who make our community great. Today I'm delighted to welcome Hayley from TET Stadium. Thank you for joining me today, Hayley. And let's start with a little piece of information about you, life before TET Stadium.
3: quite different to what I was doing. So I have been a dancer and a choreographer all my life. Wow. So if I was not performing, I was teaching kids or putting shows and stuff together.
2: Right.
3: We were dairy farming for 13 years as well, yeah. Obviously raising three kids. And I was also a retail area manager as well for Footloose Shoes. So, yeah, coming into that non-profit sector is really different to that business performance. Yeah.
2: But I guess for you, all of the skills that you've gained in all of that rest of your life has been amazing for you coming into this role.
3: I think so. Yeah, really diverse and a lot of it you can just put into what you're doing, it's
2: absolutely
3: good.
2: Absolutely, wow. So you're at TET Stadium. Tell us a little bit about TET and what it does and who it supports or what it's about.
3: I know, well, I mean, as like most mums and dads, I guess, you know, we'd gone there for maybe watch a rugby game or to watch your kids do athletics at school, but it is so much more than that. So the Taranaki Community Stadium Trust is who sort of owns the facility. We have a lease on the land with council. We were the first Mondo track, which is the running track in the country, all-weather track. So back in 2000, I think it was completed, 2001. And then obviously from that, you know, built grandstands and then a pavilion with our event centre. So.

0: we are the home of athletics and rugby. So Inglewood Rugby and Egmont and Inglewood Athletics. So we've got that amazing like historical side of it, but it's, you know, of course with everything it has to grow to be able to sustain it. So now, like, you've probably just saw we had the New Zealand Pipe Band Champs there last month. We are hosting Women in Trades are back that WIT bring to us as well. We've got a Next Level Fitness Race, which is like a high rocks event. So we can have weddings. We have a funeral this week. Like, we're a nice, like, neutral facility. It's not like a rugby club or it's not an athletics club. It's the Stadium Trust. Like, it's there for the community. It's there for everybody. It's really affordable. We think we've got just as nice amenities as, you know, the big city in New Plymouth with, you know, other venues around town. We've got, yeah, great hirers that come back month after month. And yeah, it's been there 20 years in the event centre. So, you know, she's just got like a new lick of paint and new chairs and tables and carpet and dance floor, because we've just seen so much growth. And I mean, I'm a New Plymouth girl. I didn't grow up in Inglewood, but there's been a shift in people wanting to bring more events out of New Plymouth, like the pipe bands and, and, you know, these athletics events or
1: also Relay for Life.
0: Exactly. So, you know, not everything has to be in New Plymouth. And if you have lived abroad a little bit, you know, to travel 15 minutes is nothing.
1: No, not at all.
0: The drive is so easy. It's really safe. It's not, you know, a bit of road that, you know, we see a lot of accidents and things on. So it's super easy to navigate. The big city people are always really surprised that we have this world-class facility in Inglewood. They're like, how did this happen? And it all sort of eventuated, you know, 40-odd years ago with getting that, the work when it started to build that Mondo track and find a home for it. So,
1: okay.
0: And then it's just kind of growing from there,
1: So what you're saying is that it actually started with the track.
0: It did start with the track, yeah. So the ground, which is known as Jubilee Park, is where we are, and then next door is Carnival Park. So Jubilee Park was always the home of Inglewood Athletics and I think Athletics Taranaki sort of as a whole.
1: Okay.
0: So that was always their sort of home ground. And then when Norm Reid came up with the idea to get an all-weather track in New Plymouth, they'd exhausted all options for the facility in New Plymouth and for the track to be there. And then for whatever reason, the trust sort of went into recession for a few years, and then Wally Gillam, who was the chairman of Athletics Taranaki, just got to meet him last year. He's such a cool guy. Yeah, he sort of picked it back up, and with people like Lyle Bunn, who has just actually stepped down as our chairman. So he's been around forever. Yeah, to find a facility, and then, yeah, I guess with the home of Athletics Taranaki being in Inglewood, it kind of ended up making sense. So they worked with the clubs, and they worked with Inglewood Rugby, with Calvin Jackson from Inglewood Rugby. So there's all these amazing people that are a part of it. We just had our 40-year anniversary, so you're lucky I know all of this, because, again, I wouldn't have known this a year ago. But, yeah, we made some really cool videos online and interviewed some really pivotal people that got the facility where it is. And then, yeah, like, of course, they need changing rooms or, you know, you host a Colgate Games, you need somewhere to have a prize giving and things like that. So, yeah.
1: And the venue, I mean, the state, I guess you call it the stadium venue with all of the offices and the
0: So I call it the event centre.
1: Right.
0: So that's our event centre. Yeah. Some people call it a pavilion, but I've just sort of, yeah, make it, that's the event centre. And then the stadium is the outside.
1: Oh, so it's with on the other side. And, Yeah, so it's on the other side, and you've got your event centre on, like, on the roadside.
0: Yeah, and that's, and, like, you know, it's always just sort of been named the TET. But it is something that we've sort of really been trying to push the last few years, that we're the TET Stadium and Event Centre, as there is obviously a TET multi-sport hub in Stratford.
1: Yes.
0: There's also the Taranaki Electrical Trust is who we're sort of, we're named after.
1: Right.
0: So that's a whole other place as well. So people come to us and go, oh, I need some funding. I'm like, that's not us, mate. We've got no money. Like, you need to go down the road. So, yeah, just to make it really clear what we
1: do. And I was going to ask you about that. So we'll just take a short break now for our sponsors, Volunteer in New Plymouth, and we'll come back real soon. Real soon? Real soon.

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1: Welcome back to Volley Voices. Today we have Hayley from TET Stadium. Now, Hayley, during the break, we were talking about TET funding. Let's talk more about the name of TET Stadium and funding, etc.
2: Well, it was originally, I think, called the TET Inglewood Centre. So I think that's sort of how it started. And when I got the job there 3.5 years ago, that was what was still on the wall. But all our logos were saying TET Stadium and Event Centre. I think because we had just grown so much more than just being TET Inglewood Centre. And of course, TET being the Taranaki Electricity Trust, who was our major funder that put that building there. They've funded most of the track, and we get annual grants from them every year. So historically, yeah, they've always been sort of part of that naming, sort of our gift back to them, is having those naming rights.
1: Okay. Yeah. Wow, that's cool. And so what's the mission or the goal that you have moving forward?
2: Yeah, so we're here for the community. We're here to, you know, have, you know, good quality buildings and amenities for the community, if it's sport or community groups or whatever it is for. So with that, we've had so much growth, especially in the women's sector with sport, that our current changing rooms don't really allow for it. They're like a Jack and Jill bathroom. So you've got a bathroom in the centre and then two changing rooms either side feed into them. So to try and keep the women obviously showering away from the men makes it really difficult. So we are in the middle of, well, actually we're 80% of the way to fund a new changing room project. So sort of nicknamed at the moment the TET Changing Rooms, TET Stadium Changing Rooms Project. So TET have given us $1.4 million towards this build. We've just had confirmation from Toy Foundation. They've just gifted us $120,000, funded. So we're about 80%. It's about a $1.9 million build. So nothing fancy, just nice clean lines, super easy. It's got four changing rooms, each with five showers and two toilets, and they're all separated, so nothing is adjoining, which is what the situation that we've got now is. Obviously, that's going to bring us to eight changing rooms and then six showering facilities. But the new facility will also have separated spaces for the referees, a first aid room, storage, like a breakout space as well. So we can have like rolling prize givings, or we could put volunteers in there for tea and coffee. We've got a major event on. So like for the pipe bands that we just had, a month ago, you know, if we had that facility to have all those extra bathrooms for the 2,000 band members out on those backfields would have been amazing. Yeah.
1: Wow.
2: Would have been really good. So, yeah, it'll be separate to our current building. Yeah. It's at the northern end of the track, just over the fence line. So it will feed into what we call Carnival Park. So there's four rugby fields over there as well.
1: Oh, okay.
2: So, yeah, we're really lucky. We're one of the very few facilities in the whole country that have six major fields. So we've obviously got our number one, four over at Carnival Park, and then there's one at field six by the cemetery, by the swimming pool. Walking distance. But we've only got one running toilet over where these four fields are. That's it. There's no water, there's no shelter, there's a few beautiful trees, but there's nothing. And we're getting at least 100 bookings a year for this field, if it's rugby or if it's for Colgate games, pipe bands, the

0: TRFU. We've got the Pony Club across the field. They've got nothing, no facility, and they've been told that they never will get a facility. So for them to be able to just walk across the field and be able to have meetings and be able to hire that as well is amazing. But yeah, we need some support to get us that extra 80%. That's the final 20%.
1: Yeah.
0: It's a bit of a haul now. I feel like this is the hard part. And we're in this climate of, you know, everyone's broke.
1: Going for funding.
0: Yeah. Yep. And you want to lean on businesses, but they're doing it tough. And
1: yeah.
0: So really tricky, but I feel like there is still, we've had some support already coming through and we haven't even started officially asking for it. So we're really grateful.
1: So what kind of things are you thinking of doing for your fundraising? Have you got any ideas?
0: Yeah, we've just been finalising that with the board last week. So, you know, little things like families, they can sort of essentially buy a brick. So do that thing.
1: Yeah.
0: So $100 from a family.
1: Yes.
0: You get your name on a wall. There'll be the whole bronze, silver, gold, maybe even platinum sort of sponsorship levels.
1: Yes.
0: If it's cash or in kind of products, because obviously we need plenty of building products.
1: Mm-hmm.
0: So we'll kind of...
1: You're being creative.
0: Yes, yeah. Mm-hmm. And of course we do our own thing, like we run our annual Christmas night market every year.
1: Yeah, that's great.
0: And it's a good little spot for us to be able to promote the changing rooms facility as well.
1: Yes.
0: Because we just had the last fundraiser at the Christmas market was for our accessibility pathway. So that was a really cool project too. So like our main gates to get round to the grandstand was all uneven, gravel, so many trip hazards for para athletes, grandparents, anyone just accessible, needs a bit of help with that. So yeah, that was a huge project with, you know, council and the Inglewood Community Board, Inglewood Lions, pub charity, like so many people and volunteers and stuff that came together to make that work. So that's up on our Facebook page at the moment.
1: Must look at that.
0: There's probably 20, 25 people that were all a part of that. And now it's done, you know, like it's one of those things that was like a one and done. It was just over $100,000, I think. But
1: a lot of work.
0: Yeah, a lot of work, but we're good for 20, 30 years.
1: Yeah, that's fabulous. That is exciting.
0: Yep, really exciting.
1: And it's not a ginormous project. I mean, it was big and it was huge as far as manpower is concerned, but it's not like your big new.
0: No, yeah. And there's no surprises. There's not a lot of maintenance either. But that's what we're trying to do with this new build. It is, you know, we've learned a lot with what we've currently got.
1: Right.
0: And like, I feel like what we've got now has really stood the test of time. It doesn't look too dated. It's really easy to clean. You know, one thing we always still need more of is storage. So we've, you know, really looked into trying to get as much storage out of that as we can.
1: Yeah.
0: But, you know, she's no big fancy architecturally designed hoopla. It's just like a pole shed at one end for the storage. She's all block and steel and just easy to clean and hose down, you know, for all sorts of sports, kids to bang around on.
1: Yeah.
0: Nothing too precious.
1: Nice.
0: It's just nice and easy.
1: And you were talking then about volunteers. So obviously you have volunteers across the board in a variety of ways. How do you find them?
0: We don't have a lot of volunteers.
1: Okay.
0: We have one guy, shout out to our boy Doc, who is the capacity of about 5 or 6 volunteers in one person.
1: Oh, wow.
0: So, I mean, he's a trustee, but he's been part of the facility forever, and we'd be really lost without him. We're lucky to get a couple of staff. But it's mostly, I guess because we're just the facility. So the places like rugby and athletics, they're the ones that need the volunteers.
1: Okay.
0: And where we can help, we absolutely do, or, you know, put the word out if they do need more volunteers. But, yeah, it is definitely something that's getting, as you know, very difficult to grab onto.
1: Wow. Well, this has been amazing. I've learned so much, and I thought that I knew what was going on out there. So we're just going to take a short break now and listen to the information from our sponsors, Volunteer New Plymouth Trust. We'll be back soon.
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1: Welcome back to Volley Voices. Today we have Hayley from TET Stadium. Now Hayley, during the break we were talking about the volunteers and the variety of ways that volunteers come into the TET Stadium. Tell us more about that and about how you manage the volunteers that you do have, when you do have them.
2: Well, we have a couple of events that we run as the Stadium Trust, as sort of fundraisers or sort of something just out the box. So we have like our Christmas night market, so having some volunteers for that just to help with parking, moving some rubbish and things around. So we definitely lean on New Plymouth volunteering. We get in touch with you guys and fill in a little form and see who's out there, because it's a nice easy event. It's Christmas. Yeah. You're like, well, you come along and help out for an hour or two and then you can do some Christmas shopping and there's live music.
1: And it's a great event too. And it's one of those events that you can actually volunteer for but not have a commitment ongoingly.
2: No.
1: It's a one-off.
2: Yeah.
1: So it's for those people who want to volunteer and give back or pay forward, but they don't need to have committed ongoingly to it.
2: And I think people are quite often like, I really should volunteer more, and they're not sure where to start.
1: Yes.
2: Then little things like that, like you say, like a little one-off is so helpful.
1: Oh.
2: And then we have our like Kiwi Man Extreme Triathlon, which we sort of break that event down because it runs for about 20 hours, but we sort of have like a early morning, a mid-morning, a lunchtime, a mid-afternoon or an evening session, and you can we sort of just put the call out, and the like we sort of tend to post it on our Kiwi Man Facebook page and they sort of get shared around a bit, and the people that come through are incredible, and even mums who are like, you know what, I'm gonna have some time for myself and I'm gonna go and hang out and watch these crazy athletes from around the world compete under the mountain and just get away from my family for 3 or 4 hours, and they love it. And they're like, maybe there's a thing in your head that you're like, oh, but my time is precious, I need to be paid. It's actually not. It's something that I'm really new with coming into this job.
1: Yeah.
2: Is trying to find volunteers or even dealing with them. But now that I'm in it, I sort of look back to my days at dancing, and all those dance competitions, they're all run by volunteers and a very committed committee that are there continually, like you say, like there's no break from it.
1: No.
2: And then I started, you know, volunteering for New Plymouth Old Boys Rugby, doing their marketing, and then I still do New Plymouth Repertories.
1: Yes, we've seen each other there.
2: Yeah, and it's like, this is actually really satisfying, and the place from... is it On the House?
1: Yes.
2: Like, I've just sort of connected with them, and I was like, look, hey, if you guys ever want any videos or anything done, like, I'm happy as to come and volunteer my time and whip up a little video. And if that's your way, like, if you've got a nice little skill set, it's nice to kind of give back. And again, it's just a one off.
1: Yes.
2: And you're done, and you leave your little mark. And
1: yeah,
2: it's really good.
1: And it's actually interesting that you talk about the pay and the enjoyment that you get of volunteering. I can't say it enough about how great it is, because I volunteer as well. But I look at my volunteer journey and it hasn't always been all in my life. And so the fact is that you do it when you can and when it's right for you.
2: Yeah.
1: And so therefore, but the enjoyment that you get out of doing that is just huge. Mm. And the people that you meet the friendships that you can make.
2: Yeah, I agree.
1: And it's not about the money.
2: Yeah.
1: You know, it's about the other unseen things that are, from my perspective now, as I get to this age, it's about actually those other things that are precious in life.
2: Yeah.
1: So,

0: It's interesting, isn't it?
1: But you're right, like our kids have gotten a bit older and I'm like, oh, what do I do with all my spare time? So you sort of play in the garden and whatnot, but you know, you don't want to sort of burn yourself out. So just sort of giving back, you know, 2 or 3 hours with the odd thing is good. And we haven't even had our teenagers involved. They helped with an athletics junior champs event. They were a bit short on people to help, like just pick up a shot put and then take it back to the back to the
0: to the start,
1: whatever you call it. Yeah, and they were sort of like, oh, volunteer. And I'm like, shut up, let's go. And they loved it, you know, and they sort of goof around. And they were only, gosh, when they did that, they were probably 12, 14 and 16. So they probably had something else better to do, but no.
0: And they can do it. But the skills or the enjoyment that they got in being somewhere else, doing something else.
1: Off their phones.
0: Yes. Yeah, exactly. It's like I was watching a reel last night about that and about how we don't do all of these things that we used to do, especially as kids.
1: Yeah.
0: And it's like, yeah, we just need the kids to get out there and enjoy life, leaving their phone and their stress behind.
1: Yeah, the stress on the younger ones, I don't know where all that's stemming from, but I always laugh, like me and my family always laugh, like, why do we not have any time? We live in this world now with so much technology to help us, you know, get through life quicker, but yet we're busier. And I'm like, but how busy are we? Like, have you checked maybe how much time you were on your phone today?
0: Have you seen that part of your phone where you can find it?
1: Yeah, it's scary. Shocking. I get a report every week on mine. And I mean, it's hard because I do a lot of work on my phone. So I try to, but yeah. And it's funny, those things that just take a couple of minutes. You're like, I don't have time for that. It's like, well, actually you do because you just spent 2 hours scrolling your phone. So, yeah, it's something that I'm working on myself as well. Same. And
0: even at my age.
1: Yeah, and taking a breath. And you do, you get all that, like, that adrenaline, serotonin hit, whatever it is. Yeah. When you just, you know, play on your phone, you think, oh, this is my treat time. Is it? Like, actually, I'd rather sit outside with, you know, a cocktail and have a talk and
0: face to face.
1: Yeah.
0: Isn't it interesting how we've got away a lot from face to face?
1: Yeah.
0: And talking about that, it's like I'm looking at all the things that you were talking about when we were off air about the use of our FPOS machine and how it's helpful.
1: Oh, gosh, that's so good.
0: I know.
1: So, yeah, I think the first one we got the last year for our Christmas market because we were sort of doing a bit of extra fundraising and I thought, well, I don't want people to go, oh, I don't have cash. And I can be like, I've got FPOS.
0: Yeah.
1: So they had to buy our fundraising fudge or whatever it was. And then we used it recently for Kiwi Man because for the first time we had merch for people to buy.
0: Oh.
1: And, of course, we have international athletes, so they're all rolling around with credit cards and things.
0: Yes.
1: And they don't mind about the extra fees. They just, you know, just put your card in, off you go. But, yeah, we saw a great uptake in our merch sales. Just, no one bought cash. Like, it was all on card.
0: Yeah,
1: it's so easy.
0: And that's interesting, isn't it? Because just recently we've had a push to get PayWave.
1: Yes.
0: And so we're investigating it.
1: Yeah.
0: And I think that's because everybody, or not everybody, but a lot of people are saying they have it on their phone.
1: Yeah, I'm one of those people.
0: Right.
1: Yeah.
0: And so I talked to somebody from the bank and she's got it on her phone.
1: Yep.
0: And so I thought, okay, so if somebody who's working in the bank has got the confidence to have it on their phone, it must be okay.
1: Yeah, it's really safe. I mean, nothing's 100%. And you can, I think my mum had her credit card hacked before it even got sent to her. It was in the post and it had already been hacked because they only changed the last 4 digits or something like that. So, you know, you're damned if you do.
0: Absolutely, and it's this technology today.
1: Yeah.
0: So yes, it's looking like we may have that in the near future. It's not immediate.
1: Yeah.
0: But, yeah, you'll be able to utilise that for your Christmas market.
1: Yeah. But it shouldn't be a deal breaker for people.
0: No,
1: I mean, but, yeah, I think.
0: But it's helpful.
1: I filled in the form, so.
0: Cool, nice. Like, yeah, no, we sent a survey out recently and we got a really good response
1: awesome.
0: To that. So
1: and
0: that's
1: you
0: really
1: need
0: cool.
1: to ask the community what they want.
0: Oh, absolutely. There's no point in us having our head in the sand and, you know, not going along with what we need to do. So, So awesome. That's really cool. And you were just talking also about something in 2028.
1: Yeah, Colgate Games is coming back. So we haven't had it here for a few years. So looking forward.

0: to tackling that big beast. It's amazing for the Inglewood community too. It pumps a lot of revenue into, you know, your local cafes and subways and accommodation. Yeah. And yeah, it should be really good.
1: Nice. Wow. Well, looks like we're running out of time, Hayley. It has been so interesting, and I'm delighted that we're able to share this with our listeners. If you've heard something in this session that you would like to know more about, please contact Wendy or myself on 7588986 or email us at admin@vnp.nz. That's it from Volley Voices. Until next time, be safe, be kind, be involved, and become a volunteer. Thanks, Hayley.
0: Thank you.
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but I wasn't a palmist, so I did nothing. They came for the bungee jumpers, but I wasn't a bungee jumper, so I did nothing. They came for the players' agents, but I wasn't a player's agent, so I did nothing. They came for the Charles Manson fans, but I wasn't a Charles Manson fan, so I did nothing. They came for the reflexologists, but I wasn't a reflexologist, so I did nothing. I came for the camp TV chefs, but I wasn't a camp TV chef, so I did nothing. They came for the Romos, I laughed. They came for the martial arts enthusiasts, but I wasn't a martial arts enthusiast, so I did nothing. They came for Eamon Holmes, and I think I'm right in saying I applauded. I came for the fire eaters, but I wasn't a fire eater, so I did nothing. They came for Danny Bear, I said she's over there behind the water.

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Praise the Lord. Harwinner Repertory Society presents Sister Act, a divine musical comedy. It's coming to Harwinner Memorial Theatre from Wednesday the 24th until July 4th. Enjoy the smash hit feel-good musical you know and love, with powerhouse vocals, fabulous fun, and one heavenly night out. It'd be a sin to miss Sister Act, so book your tickets now at iTicket. See Sister Act the musical in Harwinner.

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Honky Tonk Part 1 from Bill Doggett. A rhythm and blues song from 1956 that sold 4 million copies and for nearly 2 months topped the Billboard R&B chart in the US, reaching number 1 and also number 2 on the pop charts. Bill Doggett collaborated with artists like the Inkspots, Johnny Otis, Winoni Harris, Ella Fitzgerald and Louis Jordan. To Higher Planes now and the Hindu Love Gods, who are a group consisting of, from REM, Bill Berry, Peter Buck and Mike Mills, with Warren Zevon on vocals. They recorded one album in 1990, simply called Hindu Love Gods. It didn't fare well, and it's become a bit of a buried treasure. It features 10 cover versions, one of them being the Georgia Satellites' Battleship Chains.

Battleship Change from the Hindu Love Gods to Van Morrison's old band, Them, and a great cover of the Big Joe Williams song, Baby Please Don't Go.

1964, Them and Baby Please Don't Go. The single with Gloria on the B-side reached number 10 in the UK. Don't know if this next song is called Tore Up, it's a phrase that features in the lyrics, or Grits, the name printed on the label. Anyway, here's Harmonica Ray.

might have grits on the label, but I reckon that's called Tore Up from Monica Ray. In 1965, Los Angeles songwriters and producer duo P.F. Sloan and Steve Barry got together with Dunhill Records owner Lou Adler. They pulled a bunch of musicians into a band called the Grassroots because they had a collection of songs written in a folk rock style that was popular then, and they thought they could cash in. The band were also used by Dunhill to back up the Mamas and Papas and Barry Maguire, and they became a house band at the Trip nightclub in Hollywood. Their biggest hit was Where Were You When I Needed You, and the famous session musicians known as the Wrecking Crew actually played on all the records. In 1968, Midnight Confessions was released, featuring the great bass guitar player Carole Kaye.

Midnight Confessions, The Grassroots. Staying in California, time for a Beach Boys track about hot rods. From 1963, the B-side of Surfin' USA, Shutdown.

double play there started with the Beach Boys and Shut Down, followed by a great instrumental from 1996. Yeah, I know it sounds earlier, but that's because it's actually part of a soundtrack from a Tom Hanks movie called The Thing You Do, about a pop band in the 60s. It was Saturn V and Voyage Round the Moon. Now to a man who asked Malcolm McLaren to be his manager, but instead McLaren stole his backing band and called it Bow Wow Wow. Adamant and Ant

Adamant and Music. Number two in the UK, being held off the number one spot by a re-release of John Lennon's Imagine after his assassination in December 1980. It also reached number two in South Africa, number four in Ireland, and number six in New Zealand. Now to a punk rock record from 1977, released by the Adverts. It's about US murderer Gary Gilmore, who requested a firing squad as his execution and donated his organs for transplant purposes. The song is about a patient who receives Gary Gilmore's eyes.

the adverts in Gary Gilmore's eyes. A certain sports shoe company's Just Do It slogan was inspired by Gilmore's last words, "Let's do it," to the Jam and Girl on the Phone from 1979's Set in Sun album.

play with a jam on Girl on the Phone, followed by Australian garage rock band The Black Diamonds from New South Wales and I Want, Need, Love You, the B-side of their first single See the Way from 1966. From 1970s, Weasels Ripped My Flesh. Here's Frank Zappa and the Mothers of Invention with My Guitar Wants to Kill Your Mama.

David Harr wants to kill your mama from the Mothers of Invention. Now, Rod Stewart and the Faces with a single from 1974, a track that holds the record for being the song with the longest title to reach the UK charts, getting all the way to number 12. You can make me dance, sing or anything, even take the dog for a walk, mend a fuse, fold away the ironing board or any other domestic shortcomings.

the short title. It can make you dance, sing or anything from the Faces. Warren Zevon now with a track from his Excitable Boy album from 1978, Tenderness on the Block.

Music from the 20th century in the Groove Yard.

Tenderness on the Block from Warren Zevon, followed by Peter Green from his third solo album Little Dreamer, released in 1980. It was I Could Not Ask for More.

Little Axe and Amber. It's time to leave the Grooveyard once again. Thanks for coming. Remember, there's an open invite to return when we next rummage through the recorded relics of the 20th century. To play us out comes Talking Heads and Gangster of Love.

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2: 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This is episode 729, and this episode is totally global 60s garage rock and punk. We travel to the far corners of the globe. Get it? Starting off in Zagreb with a band formed in 1961. They had Croatia's first rock and roll record, their first festival, first covers of the Beatles. They went into Jugoton's studio in Dubrava, recorded three EPs and three singles.

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Around the world from A to Z, following Phil Spear on a musical journey across the globe, exploring the sounds of every country and every US state one at a time. 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

Community notices with the team at Field Talk Taranaki. Well, here's what's happening around the region this coming month. Cool Girls is on now at the New Plymouth Little Theatre until the 9th of May. Don't miss this entertaining production with tickets available now through iTicket. Blue Petal is hosting a Mothers and Makers Workshop on Friday the 8th of May. You can head to their website or their Facebook page for all the details. And while you're there, you can also check out their upcoming Seed and Antipasti Workshop happening the following weekend, plus the Vital Glow Workshop, which happens on the 22nd of May at the Collaboration. On Sunday the 24th of May, the churches of New Plymouth are coming together for a special day of Pentecostal celebrations. Marking the evening will be drama, dance, workshop, worship, prayer from churches across the city, and it all happens at St Andrew's Presbyterian Church in Liardet Street from 7 o'clock on the 24th of May. If you've got something coming up, make sure you send your community notice in to us at community@artmedia.org.nz and we will help spread the word. 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

0: 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Taranaki has always been my home. I've grown up here, raised my family here, worked here, and proudly supported our region all my life. 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

Hello there. Thank you for tuning in to the Folk Music Hour. I'm glad you're with us for 2024 rich in folk music. I'm your host, David Calder, and it's my pleasure to bring you stuff I'm pretty sure you'll love so much, you'll head out and get some for your collection. Then, as they say, my work here will be done. You know, in almost all genre of music, and other art forms too, there are instances where the artists don't become appreciated until after they've died. Len Lai, for instance, now a fave in his native New Zealand thanks to the splendid art gallery in New Plymouth. The Taranaki novelist Ronald Hugh Morrison wrote darkly comic novels, several made into movies that he himself never saw. His remark, "I hope I'm not another one of these poor buggers who get discovered when they're dead," became a self-fulfilling prophecy. The English folk rock artist's Sandy Denny was not really a case in point. The achievements of her brief life are well known, though the music biz world of her era was not stacked in her favour. So it is that only after her death has her oeuvre received the attention that it deserves, that it could have had sooner in a less sexist, formulaic music era. Still, better late than never, I suppose. Many of her posthumous releases are available, including in 2010 an epic eponymous box set which covered pretty much everything she sang on no fewer than 19 CDs. Now we have a collection of early home recordings showing her artistry between 1966 and 1968, from when she was first establishing herself in London folk clubs to the months just after she joined Fairport in May 1968. One day we'll share Sandy's music around 21st April, the date she tragically died in 1978, aged only 31. But as we have for several years now, we kick off the new year with a program of Sandy Denny music near her January 6th birth date. To my mind, she is the most important figure in contemporary British folk and folk rock in that era. And, well, I just love her singing and her songwriting. So with some material from her early years, plus a few oddities, and a little of her work with Fairport, here is our Sandy show for 2024. What may be a surprise is how folk she was to start out with, and no slouch as a six-string picker either.

the Bert Jansch song Soho, which is where she met the American singer Jackson C. Franks, learning his much-loved blues Run the Game.

Sandy Denny singing Jackson C. Frank's Blues Run the Game. About this time, she was discovering trad English, and it's harder than you'd think, finger-picking a 12-string, which was to become her guitar of choice. This is the folk song as maternal advice to her daughter, warning that young men are only interested in one thing and using the herb thyme as a symbol of virginity.

Let No Man Steal Your Time. And here's a home recording of a song that became the title of the 6-disc box set I found at Real Groovy.

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Another home recording of her most famous song dates from this time too, as Sandy explores open tuning.

playing a six string, an early effort to pin down the still developing who knows where the time goes. A question I ask myself often. When Judy Collins covered it, listeners' curiosity was aroused, just as interest in Joni moved up a gear when Judy covered Both Sides Now. The moral of that story? If you want a record contract, get Judy to sing your best song. It was on a live album with Scottish folk legend Alex Campbell that she was introduced to a broader folk audience.

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1: The False Bride, with some lovely surface noise to remind vinyl enthusiasts what we're not missing one bit. And from an album with Johnny Silvo, this track survives.

0: Milk and Honey from an album called Sandy and Johnny. Denny's first foray into group membership was interesting. A bluegrass band formed in 1964, while the founder members were at the Teachers College near London's Strawberry Hill, called themselves the Strawberry Hill Boys, moved into folk and folk rock, and by 1967 had shortened their name to the Straubs. By this time, Sandy had given up her studies at art college and was devoting herself to music. She was playing the Troubadour Folk Club one night when a member of the Straubs heard her and she was invited to join the group. They recorded 13 tracks in a Copenhagen studio, including this.
1: They don't

2 weeks last summer, and on the same album, not released till 1973 and now remastered, Sandy sings one written by the Straubs founder Dave Cousins called Tell Me What You See In Me.

already with her own billing, Sandy Denny and the Straubs. The album All Our Own Work has been well remastered and has a pretty definitive Who Knows.

But Sandy wasn't satisfied. She's quoted as saying, "I wanted to do something more with my voice." The Straubs could not contain the singer that Dave Swarbrick was later to call Boadicea. As it happened, folk rock pioneers Fairport Convention were conducting auditions in May 1968 for a replacement singer following the departure of Judy Dybel. And Denny became the obvious choice. Fairport's Simon Nicol thought her personality and musicianship made her stand out from the other auditionees, quote, "like a clean glass in a sink full of dirty dishes."

She moves through the fair. From What We Did in Our Holidays, the first of three albums Sandy made with the band in the late 60s, Denny's credited with encouraging Fairport Convention to explore the traditional British folk repertoire, so she's regarded as a key figure in the development of British rock. The Fairport guys must have been delighted to have a singer who wrote as here, opening the album with Sandy's brilliant insight into the last days of Mary Queen of Scots, a prisoner at the Castle of Fotheringay. Oh.

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one of many recordings of Who Knows Where the Time Goes to treasure. It's interesting to note that Sandy wrote that aged 21 and Joni wrote her Both Sides Now aged about 23. Extraordinary. Mainly Norfolk gives us the background to Dylan's 1965 song If You Gotta Go, Go Now, left off his official albums, though Manfred Mann had a top 10 hit with it. The story goes that Fairport thought it would be amusing to do Dylan's song in French, Cajun style, so the band called for volunteers from the audience to help with the translation. Richard Thompson, who played accordion on it, said, "About three people turned up, so it was really written by committee and consequently ended up not very Cajun, French or Dylan." The percussion break towards the end of the song is the sound of a pile of chairs falling over.

Si tu dois partir, and thinking in French, let's jump forward in time to the unreleased French single version of Sandy's Listen, Listen, with Richard Thompson playing the mandolin. Écoute, écoute.

Listen, listen, the chorus goes in French. Open your heart, he's the one who gets you. Let's listen to the Prince of the Wind, he leads us towards happiness. A version en français of Listen, Listen, the title of a Sandy Denny compilation from Island Records in 1999, the North Star Grand.

Writing in The Guardian, reviewing McCordon's biography called I've Always Kept a Unicorn, itself a line from her song Solo, Barney Hoskins calls her songs broodingly poetic, noting that Denny could sing jazz or country just as well as she could sing traditional folk. When I sit down at the piano, the words come in their thousands, she said in 1972. Doomy metaphorical phrases, minor keys, weird chords, and I can't do a thing about it. Hoskins continues, out of the suburban drabness of Wimbledon and art school rebellion came the fully formed power of her voice, which, as Pete Townshend noted, was almost free of vibrato. When other singers try to sing like Sandy, folk doyenne Shirley Collins says, they throw their voices at the top lines rather than just singing them. Wise words. The singing of Collins and Denny, quite different voices, but both unornamented, natural, without the Delta blues affectation of some English rock and roll singers one could name, is what draws me to folk song to this day. When she started out in the folk dens of southwest London, light years from the manufactured pop of today's TV contests, listeners might have thought, thank goodness for singing that's human and real, that doesn't treat music as some sort of gymnastic exercise. Even towards the end, when rock underscores the arrangements of her songs, many written at the piano, that voice rings.

Things true, gutsy but straight, and notwithstanding the occasional trill, uncluttered with the melisma of nine notes where one is called for. I hope you love Sandy's singing as much as I do. If she's new to you, I envy you. You have a world of musical pleasure awaiting as you build your collection of the music of the late Sandy Denny, who, had she lived, would be 77 this week. Hey, thanks for listening. Here's the full-on folk rock version of Solo. Cheery bye.

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0: May is Pink Ribbon Breakfast Month. 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

0: May is Pink Ribbon Breakfast Month. Did you know if breast cancer is found early through a mammogram, the 10-year survival rate is around 95%? 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And if you're younger, it is still important to stay breast aware. 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And if something changes, don't wait. Get it checked.
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You will need to state the name of the program, the date and time it aired, and the standard that you believe has been breached. Send complaints to manager@accessradiotaranaki.com. Complaints must be made, in writing, within 20 working days from the date the program was broadcast. For more information about the complaints process, you can go to the BSA's website, bsa.govt.nz.

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Taranaki has always been my home. I've grown up here, raised my family here, worked here, and proudly supported our region all my life. 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

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This is what you want, this is what you get. This is what you want, this is what you get. This is what you want, this is what you get.

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To have a fall in the exchange rate. 환율이 내리다. 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To have an fall in the exchange rate. 환전하다. 환전하다. 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To have a rise in the exchange rate. So before was 환율이 내리다. Fall in. And now rise. So 환율이 오르다. To have a rise in the exchange rate. 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To send money. 돈을 넣다. 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Oh, it's, English is hard, so what I say, sufficient, sufficient. So again, something 으면 되다 is attached to verbs or objectives to show that it is sufficient if a certain action is completed or a certain state is achieved. Hopefully you understand. If you can't understand, please visit the Koikona Facebook page. Then you can read. I'm trying to do my best, but still hard English pronunciation for me as well. So don't scary learning another new language. Nowadays, AI.

AI is so good, so doesn't matter. If you can understand, you have a look and then read again and listen again. We can listen Spotify, Koi Corner. Yeah. Anyway, now we will learn about